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0: You're home for Quinn and Cantera Picks 106. Hey, it's battle. So the New York Times just put together its list of the best TV shows of the 21st century. And the number one show, Breaking Bad. The Wire is 2, Mad Men is 3, Succession 4, and Fleabag rounds out the top 5. I don't know what Fleabag is. And also, The Office didn't show up until number 11. Stranger Things ranked 53. Ted Lasso make 75. And somehow, not one Taylor Sheridan show made the top 100. So Yellowstone fans are probably already saddling up to ride directly to the New York Times office. But if you could pick one show from the last 25 years as the best, what show are you picking? Hit that talkback mic while listening on the iHeartRadio app.
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Rush, not going to be entertaining the idea of new music. They were pretty frank about that. They are on tour right now, their 50-something tour that's set to run through April.

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It's Stacey with you in Saturday Night Live. If you want to watch it on Saturday night, it is live on Peacock if you got it, or NBC. But I sometimes do a Sunday morning rerun just watching on their Instagram. They do put up some of the best sketches if you want to follow them.

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Rockin' and rollin'. 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A community spit isn't appealing to me. It's Rocktober. Early.

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1: It's Stacy, and the Bear Eat-a-thon is underway. I love this stuff. Used to watch a live stream of them fishing for salmon on YouTube. 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Those bears will ravage you, and because they're ravaging for food. They spend around 20 hours a day looking for food, fattening up for the winter time.
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October 6th and 7th, that's your next set of Prime days, where, you know, spending money is saving money. 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
1: On board the crazy train, Sunday morning, Ozzy Osbourne and some Foo Fighters. 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

Mix 106. It's human nature to need a ruck-fueled kick in the ass to get you through the day. We gotcha. 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

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Hey, it's Clint. Check out Quinn and Cantara at the Mac and Cheese Bowl in downtown Cohoes. 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

0: Be a ceremony here at halftime at MetLife Stadium in which most of the players and a lot of the coaches will be on hand to be celebrated. Carl, let's get to the business of this game because Jameis Winston and the Giants have not scored a touchdown in eight quarters. This is an Arizona defense that can be susceptible to the passing game. How do the Giants attack Arizona and get points on the board?
1: Well, I think in order to really exploit their pass defense, you've got to have a really good run offense, Bob. And they've got to be able to convert when they get in the red zone. You get ahead by points, your defense tees off, and your offense can open up even more.
0: What about for Jameis Winston? It looks like last week, under the conditions with the wind and the rain, looked like he was playing to not make a mistake. Do you expect him to cut it loose a little bit more this week?
1: Well, understandably, Bob, he was risk adverse. I thought sometimes a little too risk adverse just to make, you know, not to make a mistake. I expect a different Jameis Winston now that he's got two games under his belt, and he'll come out now and just execute a game plan.
0: Everybody talked about all the Giants pass rushers. They have one sack this year, and they lose their best defensive player in Brian Burns. How does they go about sort of making up for his loss of production?
1: Well, they all just do their job. They're individually talented, Bob, and you know, a guy like Abdul Carter can win with or without. Kayvon Thibodeau can win with or without. Chauncey Golston can win with or without help. So you put all those guys together, I'm sure Coach Denard Wilson's going to have a great plan for them, but they can execute with, you know, without Burns. Obviously, they're much better with him.
0: A lot of energy here at MetLife Stadium as the Giants celebrate the 40th anniversary of the 1986 Super Bowl team. More after this timeout on the WFAN Giants Radio Network.
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5: We're back here in Hackensack, Meridian Health Giants Game Day. Giants and Carlos at MetLife Stadium, and the weather report is brought to you by Earth Treasures Fine Jewelers, a proud partner of the New York Giants. 63 degrees today, chance of showers, winds coming out of the northeast at 7 miles per hour, enjoying those lovely fall conditions on the field. It's a sideline reporter for the Giants Radio Network, the one and only Howard Cross. Howard, how are you, buddy?
6: Hey, John, I'm doing great today. How are you doing, brother?
5: I'm doing great, man. I want to start here. You weren't on the 86 Super Bowl team, but you walked into the locker room whose culture was created by the 1986 Super Bowl team. What was it like? And you always tell me these stories. I just love to hear them, to be honest with you. What was it like walking into that locker room with all those guys that had won that Super Bowl back in 1986?
6: Wow, I was in college, John, in 1986, but that's okay.
5: No, but Howard, did you not listen to the setup to the question?
6: Yeah, I did.
5: Yes,
6: I'm making fun of you. The way I would describe it is this. You come into a team and you hear about the most famous linebacker in the NFL, in Lawrence Taylor. And I'm like, this guy's walking around like bigger than life. Carl Banks, another guy who like lit that Super Bowl on fire playing against. So I'm like, you know what? I'm just going to get away from these guys because I don't want to embarrass myself. And I go into the weight room to lift weights, and Phil Simms is in there lifting the same weight that I was setting records with at Alabama. So, I'm like, so yeah, it was a little bit of a daunting task when I showed up.
5: Love it.
7: That, I love the fact that you got to experience that. And obviously, being on that team for a couple of years, you get a Super Bowl yourself, and it feels like this team is trying to get that feel back. Is there an energy around this team that you haven't felt in other years?
6: Yeah, you know, you got a Super Bowl caliber head coach, a guy who's been there, who's done that, they kind of built a team around him, and he did it with, you know, Lamar Jackson down there in Baltimore. Now you come here, your quarterback may be down, maybe your best pass rusher is down, but the guys have still got that whole faith that we can do this, and we're going to band together and do it.
7: You know, you talk about the pass rush, and it's been the issue for the Giants. They don't have a high pressure rate. They've only got one sack on the season. How does this get better without Brian Burns?
6: Well, what's going to have to happen is the guys in the middle have got to figure out a way how to step on the toes of the quarterback. And Tiki, you know this. If you step on the toes of the quarterback, you start to get sacks. The guys on the edges start to make plays. When the guys in the middle can't get to the quarterback and he can step up into the pocket and release the ball, the quarterback is a free, willing, throwing 7-on-7 guy that's out there having a good time. You got to step on his toes to make it difficult for him to play.
7: Now, I put a lot of the pressure on Denard Wilson because they don't blitz a lot either with this team, and we know why, because they got a young linebacker in Alvell Reese. The secondary has also been one of the concerning parts, but is it worth starting to take some risk with bringing second level and third level guys to try to get that pressure on the quarterback?
6: Well, today, with the way that this receiving core is for the Cardinals, they're kind of sparse. Even though they're playing pretty well, they're not the greatest receiving core that there is in NFL. So if it's me, this is the time that I bring a safety and I leave my corners one-on-one on the outside, because I think I got a better chance this week. I would just try a few things because I got a little more room for error here.
5: Howard, let's close here, though. You mentioned the receiving core. They do have a tight end that's pretty good. Third most receptions in the league with 26 for Trey McBride. He's a very different type of tight end than what you were when you played. But what do you see from McBride that you like?
6: He's a great route runner. Got great catch radius. He does all the things you want to do and what you want to see in tight end / big receiver this day and age.
7: Mm-hmm.
6: But, you know, the difference in the league has gone really large in this point. Bump the guy coming off the line of scrimmage. Put somebody directly in front of him, throw off the rhythm of the play, and then you'll get a chance to get to the quarterback.
5: Howard, enjoy the weather. Have a great broadcast, my friend.
6: All right, man. Have a great one, guys.
5: That's Howard Cross, the sideline reporter for the Giants Radio Network. 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Learn more at Moody's.com. Quick timeout. We'll come back. We'll hear from Giants defensive tackle DJ Reader, and I ask him about the pass rush that Howard just talked about and getting some more interior rush along with the run defense and a whole lot more. That's coming up next as we get ready for the Giants and Cardinals in MetLife Stadium.
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5: Back here in Hackensack, Meridian Health Giants game day. 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The Giants Spotlight is brought to you by Hellman's, the official mayonnaise of the New York Giants. In this week's Spotlight is Giants defensive tackle, newly acquired this year, DJ Reader. DJ, what's going on, man?
19: What's up, man? How are you?
5: I'm doing great. Great to talk to you. So let's talk about the Titan games very briefly. Are you one of these big guys where you get excited when the conditions are that way? Because it's going to be like a run game in the trenches, or is it just so damn uncomfortable that you hate the condition game like that?
19: I love the weather games or whatever, whatever we're in, whatever the conditions are. I've always enjoyed, like, if it's too hot, if it's super cold, if it's rain and snow. And those games are fun just because you're just in the elements. Like, you got to be in the elements. And whoever is able to navigate the elements better mentally, for me, honestly, mentally will help your physical play. And I feel like if you can navigate them better mentally, you're in a better spot. So I've always just enjoyed them.
5: Your run defense, I think you got to be pretty, really happy with it in 2 out of the 3 games.
19: Yeah.
5: You had a couple spots against the Rams. I'm sure you would have liked to do a couple things better. In the games you've done well, what have you done well that you think has allowed you guys to be good against the run against Dallas and Tennessee?
19: Honestly, in all 3 games, I think we played most of the runs pretty well. Like you said, there were a few spots in that Rams game. I think it's more just building a wall, really understanding where your gap fits are. We've been doing it in pretty light boxes. Guys out there committed to it. So it's tough to do, especially like with what we play a little bit of too high. So it's always hard to stop the run a little bit more in too high. And I think people from the outside don't get that part schematically. Like, you're stopping running too high is pretty good. You know, it's a pretty tough thing to do. But I think that's it. Everybody's just committed to it. You know, there was a play last week where I think somebody just didn't feel quick enough on a crack block. So somebody didn't replace fast enough. And we talked about it right there on the play. And the guy who didn't do it right was like, you know what? I got you. Like, and that's how it's supposed to be. Everybody holding each other accountable to what we need to get done. I think that's what we've been doing the 2 out of 3 games. You know, we let a couple spots up in that one.
5: You know, the run defense is a little bit of a mystery box at the start of the year, right? Because neither you or Shelby played one preseason snap. Mm-hmm. Obviously, both of you have had a long history in the league of doing it.
19: Yeah.
5: But we hadn't seen it here. Why were you able to really hit the ground running with the rest of your front in week 1 against Dallas? And really, it looked like you guys had been in games doing it together for a while.
19: I think Coach Harbaugh structured the practices really, really tough. Like, we had some tough practices, some tough 9-on-7s where offense would get out there, us, we get out there offense. And there was one day specifically where they came out.
5: Greenbrier?
19: Yeah. And they came out, and I remember looking at my coach after the first play and being like, they're not moving on these doubles. Like, they're not coming off. And he's like, no. I'm like, but why? They got to come off, right? And he's like, I guess they're not coming off today. And they were just really committed to it. And, you know, you get those kind of reps where you're like, all right, they're not going to come off. Then I got to man up and anchor down and really anchor in there. And it happens. Those reps help. I mean, there's a time last week during Tennessee that it kind of happened. But just not having the reps during camp, and then I take joint practice really, really serious. Like, I take joint practice, especially knowing the last couple of years that I wasn't going to play in the preseason. Joint practices, I look at those as game days. I give me all the reps. I'll take all the reps. I'll exhaust myself out there. And then just know that, like, I'm really out there treating this practice like it's a game. Because those guys haven't seen me. So in my head, it is a game. Like, you haven't seen me the whole camp. you haven't had a chance to just sit there and study my moves. I'm not going against you every day, so yep. That one practice.

0: Hit me up. Give me a follow. I will give you a follow at Clint August Radio and Clint August on Facebook. And I always say this, just make sure you DM me and tell me where you heard this, because I get so many phishing scams and I don't want to expose any of the people that follow me to those fishers, fishermen, fisherwomen, fishing people. You know what I mean.
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Ryan and Cantera, Pix 106. All right, here we go. Let's get this show started. Sunday fun day rolling on. And real quick, before we get into anything, I do want to shout out a good friend of mine, James. James, I know you're listening. So I'm going to shut up now and play Hendrix for you.

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